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1: Hey, friend, I'm Lacey. I love that we are all on mission as Christians to point people to Jesus and bring Him glory. And it's not always easy. 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Keep your eyes on Jesus, for He is good and He will give us exactly what we need.

0: Mac, everything.
1: 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In John, Jesus shares with the woman at the well, "Everyone who drinks this water will be thirsty again. 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
2: This is Chandler Moore, and this is the heart behind my song, God, I'm Just Grateful. The Bible instructs us to give thanks in all things. That means in the good, in the bad, in the ugly, in the beautiful. We are to thank God for it all. And I think this song helps me set my eyes on the list of reasons I have to be grateful. God has been so good. And in the midst of fires and trials and struggles and battles, I still have a reason to be grateful. And this is that song. Here's God, I'm Just Grateful.

0: grateful for you.
1: Chandler Moore. God, I'm just grateful.
2: KVNE. 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

0: wonders.
1: Do I really have to go to this fundraiser tonight?
2: You know, it's possible to give money without giving your love.
1: Can I just send a check or just make an appearance and let everyone know I'm there and then leave?
2: Why do you give? Is it to be seen by other people and earn their praise? Is it out of obligation or a sense of duty? These are some pretty sorry motivations compared to agape love. Meeting the needs of someone else without expecting anything in return. Jesus had some strong words for people who give in order to be seen by others. And the Apostle Paul said, "Though I bestow all my goods to feed the poor, but have not love, it profits me nothing." As someone once said, you can give without loving, but you cannot love without giving. Ask God to fill you with His love. The giving will naturally follow. With Seeking Him, I'm Nancy DeMoss Waugaman.
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0: Hey friend, I'm Lacey. You know, when we become parents, we have advice coming in from every direction. Well, I've got a little bit more for you tonight.
1: Everybody has advice about being a parent. How to communicate with a two-year-old. How to remove crayon from freshly painted walls. How to save for college. All of it's good, and all of it's bad, depending entirely upon your point of view. The following could be considered advice. Do with it as you will. You're going to change somewhere in the neighborhood of 5,000 diapers, tie something like 1,200 pairs of shoelaces, blow on about 65 uh-ohs, and then reach a point in time where you don't do any of that and miss it all. There are only a few things you should truly worry about. Most of them aren't what people tell you to worry about. Parenting is 95% intent and 95% luck, and 0% math. Make the best decisions you can. Things will work out fine. Plan ahead. Life never happens exactly as you see it in the little moviola playing in your head. But the act of planning makes it easier to deal with what's around the corner. Remember what it's like to kiss your child goodnight. There'll come a time when they no longer need that from you. And the memory of it will help you sleep better. And breathe them in while they're young. When they get older, they no longer smell like children. You will load your child up with some sort of emotional baggage. That's the nature of being human. If you could limit it to one carry-on and one personal item, you'll be doing them a favor. Success in life is often a measure of how well we're able to check our luggage. Share the good stuff, like the feeling of sand running out from between your toes, the majesty of a spring thunderstorm, and how to get that little drop out of honeysuckle. In the end, they're really just four gifts you give your children that nobody can ever take away. Time is the first. Give it liberally. And know that time speeds up every year until it learns to fly. The second is education. They'll take learning as seriously as you do. The third is spiritual. Knowing there's something larger than us keeps us grounded. And the fourth is love. The other three pale in comparison. If you remember nothing else but these, you'll have gone a long way toward doing all any parent ever hopes to do for their child. Protect tomorrow.

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1: Hey friend, I'm Lacey. Maybe you're listening this evening and you've been walking through a battle. 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And maybe you're not sure what the future holds. Can I just pray for you tonight? Father, we come before you so thankful that you tell us to come and to cast our cares upon you. So I lift up my friend who is in the thick of it. Lord, would you just overwhelm them with your peace as they look to you. Lord, we know that nothing is too hard for you. 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And I just pray that you would strengthen them each and every day. Thank you that you are with us always. In Jesus' name, amen.

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3: I find it pretty easy to tell myself that God loves me. But for me to actually take the time to stop and open up His Word and receive His love, to actually know that He sees me and cares about my day is a whole nother thing. How are we possibly going to know that God loves us if we don't give Him a voice into our lives just by stopping and opening His Word? I wrote this one after one of those moments where I stopped. And I know it's a bop. It's supposed to make you smile, as you should be doing, because Lord, it feels good to be loved by you.

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0: Jackson, My Jesus.
1: We say, God, break this addiction, and you be the authority over my life so I don't feel like I'm thrown to and fro by the chaos in my life.
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1: It means breaking the anger that is in your home, not allowing that anger to be the authority, not allowing that to change how you think about your spouse and how you think about your circumstances, but allowing God to be your authority, where he says you're a masterpiece, that he has good plans for you. And we say, God, let it be. It means breaking the chains of anxiety and depression in your life. It means breaking the chains of even an illness you are facing where you feel like you are powerless. That is not your authority. Yes, there are real diagnoses that we all face, but we cannot allow it to be our authority. We must say, God, you are still my authority. We know you don't waste pain. Lord, be the king over my life.
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6: Do you like Cokes? Do you drink the Cokes? Are you fond of the Cokes?
7: I drink like a Coke Zero or a Diet Coke.
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0: Jamie McDonald. 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
1: Hey, friend, I'm Lacey. Sin separated us from God, and the only solution was for an innocent party to volunteer to die, a perfect sacrifice before God. This innocent party would have to take man's judgment, penalty, and death. But where was such an individual? Certainly there was none on earth. There was only one possibility. God's own Son was the only one in the universe who could bear the sins of the world. Only God's Son was infinite and able to die for all. He gave all he had. How much more so should we?

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1: 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But God says, come to me as you are. I've redeemed you. I've called you by name. You are loved. Lord, thank you that our identity is found in you alone.
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KVNE. Hey, friend, I'm Lacey with you one more time tonight. Thanks for hanging out with me, friend. Can I pray for you? Father, we love you and we thank you for the gift of this day. And I pray for my friend on the other end of this signal tonight. 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Until tomorrow, friend, I hope you have a good night.

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1: KVNE. Hey, I'm your friend Fletch, and hey, another Monday almost in the books. Hopefully today felt pretty productive for you. Maybe it felt like you spent the whole day putting out fires. Either way, God's faithfulness didn't depend on how your Monday went. I love this from Lamentations. 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Thank you, Lord.

0: Beckham and Crowder. It really is amazing grace.
1: From God's amazing grace to his overwhelming joy, we've got a funny story from a funny dude here. Hopefully, if you're not smiling, this will make you smile. Here's Tim Hawkins.

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1: A Love Language Minute. Here's Dr. Gary Chapman on overcoming barriers in communication.
2: You know, there are some people that I call super babbling brooks. They talk so much and so fast, they don't leave a space for the spouse to talk. If you want the Dead Sea to talk more, you must leave little pools of silence. And the best place to leave your little pools of silence is right after your questions. You see, some guys, they hear the question, they're rolling around trying to find the answer, and before they can find the answer, you've already said to them, "Well, I know what you think," and you tell them what they think. No, you got to stop the flow and leave some space. I mean, they're likely to come in, more likely to come in if you leave the space, okay?
1: For more answers, go to startmarriageright.com.
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KVNE. Hey, I'm your friend Fletch, and you know there's something really satisfying about hearing your kids laugh after a long day or a frustrating time. You know, no matter what needs to be done, those little moments remind us that joy is found in the ordinary, because this is the day the Lord has made. So we will rejoice and be glad.

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You know, Monday has a way of making me think about everything that's still ahead this week. You know what I mean? But Jesus has never asked us to carry tomorrow's burdens or this weekend's burdens on Monday night. He simply says, follow me and don't worry about tomorrow.

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2: 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You know, sometimes I get this detailed play-by-play, and other times I get, oh, it was good. And so then I try to draw stuff out of them. Either way, I'm reminded how much relationships really grow through simply showing up, shutting my mouth,

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3: We were just talking so openly and so freely about how Jesus has changed all of our lives. And I think about that verse in Isaiah, and it says, "He will not blow out a flickering candle." In my life, there have been some times where I was just barely hanging on, and Jesus really breathed me back to life. And I just think about this purity and innocence with kids, that they're just so close to heaven. I think that they know that there's a love after them. Part of the journey of faith is returning to that love. It was Jesus all along.

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1: Hey, big shout out to our music crew. Thank you so much for helping us add that one from Franny and several other new ones that you've been hearing. Another batch actually added either tomorrow or Wednesday. I can't remember which one. So keep an ear out for that new music. And if you want to be a part of the music crew, please join. You can do that at kvne.com. 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

0: When kids face the uncertainty of a world that's constantly in flux, they'll have one of two responses: take control or give up. Hi, I'm Mark Gregston with Parenting Today's Teens. If the things that mom and dad taught don't seem to fit in the surrounding culture, teens will often be confused and lost. At this crossroad of decision, they'll take one of two roads. First, a teen will take control. They try to control their destiny. The second path is to throw it all to the wind. They'll abandon mom and dad's values and adopt a skeptic mindset. This teen says, "Whatever I do doesn't matter anyway." What path is your teen taking right now? Be sure you're there to guide them in this powerful season of uncertainty.
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2: AV&E, the voice of encouragement. This encouragement isn't telling you, hey, you got this, or you're good enough or strong enough, because the Bible tells us the exact opposite. No, the Bible tells us that we fall short of God's glory and we need a Savior. So that's the encouragement that you get, is that despite how much we fail, God loves us because He is good.
3: Oh, what I would do to have the kind of faith it takes to climb out of this boat I'm in.

You know, Monday nights are a really great time to take that pause before the rest of the week picks up speed. You know what I mean. Take that deep breath. Thank God for one thing that happened today, even if it feels small. Because gratitude has a way of changing our perspective

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0: for King and Country. 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
1: You know, isn't it amazing that we try to hide stuff from the almighty creator of the universe, the one who spoke it into existence? And we think we're smart enough to hide stuff from him. Listen, I'm guilty. I'm as guilty as anybody. And it's ridiculous. Father, please forgive us. Please. 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

0: 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Hey, I'm your friend Fletch, and it's time to dive into God's Word for about 60 seconds. We've got our sweet friend Tara Lee Cobble to lead the way.
1: Have mercy on those who doubt. Save others by snatching them out of the fire. To others, show mercy with fear, hating even the garment stained by the flesh. Jude 1:22-23. Do you find it challenging to deal with people who doubt God and His Word? Or maybe you are a person who has trouble believing God and His Word. The good news for doubters is that God calls Christians to extend mercy to them. That means He has mercy on them. Mercy is when we don't get what we deserve. It's often displayed through acts of patience and compassion and kindness, but Jude says sometimes our mercy can be severe, taking action to try to rescue people from judgment, standing firm against sin. God hates sin in part because He loves people, and sin is harmful to people. So it's merciful to call them out of sin and into joy. And He's where the joy is.
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1: 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We got to come together. Love Thy City is August 22nd at the W.T. Brookshire Conference Center in Tyler. 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

You know, this next one has become one of my favorites. 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And it's, Lord, have your way with my wife, with our relationship, with my three little girls, with my job. 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Lord, have your way. Lord, your will be done.

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4: 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The Bible instructs us to give thanks in all things. That means in the good and the bad, in the ugly and the beautiful, we are to thank God for it all. And I think this song helps me set my eyes on the list of reasons I have to be grateful. God has been so good. And in the midst of fires and trials and struggles and battles, I still have a reason to be grateful. And this is that song. Here's God, I'm Just Grateful.

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2: 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Not even close. 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Your worth has always been settled at the cross. Thank you, Jesus.

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1: You know, the first day of the week can expose a lot of things that we cannot control, that we were never meant to control. You know that, right? 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The Bible says the Lord has established His throne in heaven and His kingdom rules over all. I hope you find some rest and peace in that tonight, because God is still in control and He's got you.

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2: 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If you're an adult woman, you likely remember this time in your late elementary and junior high years. If you see it in your girl, toss her a moment of empathy. You know what she's feeling. Suddenly, your girl is acutely aware of others' view of her. This can feel like an overnight shift from your parenting perspective, but her identity reforming stage of the next few years won't pass instantaneously. Work with this season of her life by speaking and praying scriptures like Psalm 139, 1 through 18, and Jude 1, verse 1 over her, rooting the truth of her identity in Christ into place for the long haul.
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3: We were just talking so openly and so freely about how Jesus has changed all of our lives. And I think about that verse in Isaiah, and it says, He will not blow out a flickering candle. In my life, there have been some times where I was just barely hanging on, and Jesus really breathed me back to life. 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I think that they know that there's a love after them. Part of the journey of faith is returning to that love. It was Jesus all along.

0: 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Jesus all along.
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2: She said, I got a big payoff last weekend. My husband threw me a 50th birthday party. Jackson, my stepson, drove 6 hours to be there. Then she said, I got an incredible call from Kathy, my husband's oldest daughter away at college. She called to say how much she loved me and was glad that I married her dad. And then she said, Linda, I was so mean to you when I was 15. I'm so sorry. What was that about? And then we talked about it lightheartedly and ended up having a good laugh. Wow. Linda, hey, thanks for sharing. Big payoff? Indeed. For Family Life Blended, I'm Ron Deal.
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2: 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I lost my sister a year ago as my best friend. If it wasn't for this station, I don't even think I would have been able to get through the grieving process. Y'all gave me love and joy and peace and just God's warmth with the music and everything that I listen to. 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
1: You are not alone. 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
2: Pain loses some of its power the moment you realize you are not the only one carrying it. Hi, I'm Mark Gothier with Crew and Making Your Life Count. Jenny Owens says one of the enemy's biggest lies is convincing you that no one understands what you're going through.
1: I've been reading Job, and it's just really been so wonderful. 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None of us are ever experiencing a struggle that no one else has experienced.
2: God is not distant from your pain. 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Keep talking to Him. 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
2: This is Chandler Moore, and this is the heart behind my song, God, I'm Just Grateful. The Bible instructs us to give thanks in all things. 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And I think this song helps me set my eyes on the list of reasons I have to be grateful. God has been so good. And in the midst of fires and trials and struggles and battles, I still have a reason to be grateful. And this is that song. Here's God, I'm Just Grateful.
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3: I find it pretty easy to tell myself that God loves me. But for me to actually take the time to stop and open up His Word and receive His love, to actually know that He sees me and cares about my day is a whole nother thing. How are we possibly going to know that God loves us if we don't give Him a voice into our lives just by stopping and opening His Word? I wrote this one after one of those moments where I stopped. And I know it's a bop. It's supposed to make you smile, as you should be doing, because Lord, it feels good to be loved by you.

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2: I'm hungry. 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Waiting is hard, even if it's just 10 minutes until dinner. When Jesus walked the earth, he took time to address the needs of the hungry, both physical and spiritual hunger. In John 6:35, Jesus said, "I am the bread of life. Whoever comes to me will never go hungry, and whoever believes in me will never be thirsty." Jesus wanted them to realize physical hunger points to an even greater hunger that can only be satisfied in Jesus. 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
2: Hi, good morning. My name's Savannah. I'm calling with United Healthcare, and I was looking for the person who would take care of employee benefits. Would they be available?
1: Yes.
2: Perfect. And is there a name I could ask for when I give this number a call?
1: Toby Mack.
2: Perfect. I'll just give me a call. Thank you. It's been a long year. It almost took me down.

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3: The Lord is my shepherd, I shall not want. Psalm 23 was written by King David. But before he became the king of Israel, his first job was being a shepherd. We all got to start somewhere, right? David knew firsthand what makes a good shepherd. You have to feed the sheep, keep them from wolves and thieves and falling off cliffs, and get used to the smell of their manure. In light of that, David calls God his shepherd. God is the one who provides for him and protects him. When I was a kid, I thought the part of this verse that says, I shall not want, was a command. Thou shalt not want anything. But what David is saying here is that God is such a good shepherd to him that he wants for nothing. He has everything he needs. Wherever you feel like you're in need today, may God show you how he's actively caring for you in every aspect of your life. May you know and believe that he's your good shepherd. He's where the joy is. 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
2: KVNE, good morning. It's Mike and Carrie. I hope you have a backup alarm.
3: Yes.
2: This morning, I turned off my alarm, but my husband always has a backup 10 minutes after. It's kind of like a snooze, but it's over on his side of the bed.
3: Yeah.
2: And I'm always like,
3: Is that where you start?
2: But then I'm thankful. Thankful.
3: Well, if you hit the snooze, come right back. We'll be here.
2: We'll be here.
3: From Micah Tyler and Jeremy Camp right now. In the meantime,
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0: 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I still believe.
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2: 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KVNE.

0: 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Praise the Lord.
1: KVNE with school right around the corner. It is still technically summer, and we've been doing the small town summer stops.
2: It's That's
1: been
2: right.
1: Great. The next one is Tuesday. Check your local listings. We've done them all summer long. We were recently collecting shoes. You remember that?
2: Yeah. Thank you so much for your generosity.
1: Yeah. We were enjoying one, and I think I was with. I don't remember. I wasn't with you. I was with somebody else. Maybe it was Adam. Anyway, somebody came up, and there's always going to be somebody who puts a monkey wrench in a thing, an otherwise enjoyable event. A guy comes. These are well-meaning Christians, all right?
2: Okay.
1: A guy comes up and says, I love listening to you and Carrie every morning. I said, well, thank you.
2: Thank you.
1: He said, I've been listening for 18 years. Wow, since the beginning.
2: Wow. That's about when we started. How long we've been on the air together.
1: Yeah. So he went on and on, glowing reviews. So nice. I said, thank you very much. He said, whenever I get a chance, I tell people to listen to K-Love. I said, you know what? I appreciate that. I didn't have the heart.

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4: 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All things are passed away. They're in the grave. Jesus buried them. All things become new.
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1: KVNE, Mike and Carrie, if you're listening, looking for a side gig, a little side hustle, here's one that's trending. It's restaurant sitting.
2: Restaurant sitting?
1: Yeah, folks are getting paid to wait in line for hours to secure cakes or pizza or theater tickets or restaurants, bakeries, whatever it is. There's a long line. You can pay somebody and they'll wait in line for you. And then when the time comes...
2: You know what that reminds me of? Something really cool when I was in Guatemala. When we go to the amusement park, all the moms, and we're talking about, you know, like 120 kids, the moms come not to go to the amusement park, but to sit at the tables so we have a place to eat at lunch.
1: So they're holding your place
2: They're holding our place
1: that's
2: for
1: a,
2: us.
1: That's a great service.
2: Isn't it? We don't even pay them for that.
1: Yeah. I would pay somebody to wait in line at Chick-fil-A for me.
2: You would.
1: Make no mistake, there's a line at Chick-fil-A.
2: Yeah, but they're very efficient.
1: They are very good at it, and it's their pleasure.

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3: We were just talking so openly and so freely about how Jesus has changed all of our lives. And I think about that verse in Isaiah, and it says, "He will not blow out a flickering candle." In my life, there have been some times where I was just barely hanging on, and Jesus really breathed me back to life. And I just think about this purity and innocence with kids, that they're just so close to heaven. I think that they know that there's a love after them. Part of the journey of faith is returning to that love. It was Jesus all along.

0: 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Jesus all along.
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3: My dad died of cancer a decade ago, and at the end of the funeral, everybody was up in the front of the church hugging one another. And I saw this beautiful, incredible exchange where people, you know, set down their guard and those normal physical boundaries that we have went away. And there was this beautiful exchange of affection. And a lot of healing took place in the midst of that because my dad had suffered for a long time. And I told my wife on the way home, I want to minister to people in that same way on a daily basis. And so I went to Walmart and bought a poster board, and with a black marker, just wrote free hugs on it, and started standing on a street corner in our city. And I never announced that I was a pastor. I never, you know, said, hey, I'm trying to get you to come to church. My goal was just to love people and let them know that there was someone in their community that cared for them. You know, I had a lady ride up on a bike, and she watched me hug several people and kept taking hits off her cigarette. And finally she said it. She said, what's your sign say? And it took me back a second. And then she said, I can't read. And so I told her what it said, and she kind of got this puzzled look on her face. And so I said, can I hug you? And before she answered, I just kind of went in for the kill, and I wrapped her up, and she started to cry. And as I tried to let go, she refuses to let go of me. She's just got a, you know, death grip around my neck. And so I just held on for dear life. And I told her, I said, this is what love feels like. I want you to know that. And when she finally let go, she, through tears, just said, man, nobody's hugged me in a long time. When nobody hugs you, you feel like a nobody, but nobody's a nobody to God. Everybody's a somebody to God.

0: 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The king is alive.
1: This is Max Lucado. 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Perhaps your isolation is less geographical and more ideological. 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When we swim against the tide, we need strength. 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Be still and know that I am God, Psalm 46 and verse 10. Learn to savor the stillness. Trust God's stops as well as God's steps.
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4: 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That's what Love Thy City is all about. We got to come together. Love Thy City is August 22nd at the W.T. Brookshire Conference Center in Tyler. 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

0: Finans. 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
1: Hey, VNE, it's Mike and Carrie. You know, the next thing you know, it's going to be time to go back to school.
2: I think we need to start practicing now.
1: Yeah, because here we go. Everything's going to change.
2: Slow through the school zones. No, I guess we don't want to do that yet. But waking our kids up early?
1: Yeah.
2: Getting into that routine?
1: You know what's coming.
2: Yeah.
1: We're going to hear about the frozen marbles in the bed. That's what's going to take sometimes.
2: Or don't throw a cat in the bed. I don't know. I think that's a terrible way to wake up.
1: Well, it could be dangerous. There may be injuries.
2: Yeah, unless the cat's going to snuggle, you know, that's different. You just sit, lay the cat nicely, but that's kind of counterproductive.
1: Yeah, but that really won't get anybody up. We want to know how you get your kids up. 844-984-1234.
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2: Hi, this is Amanda. 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
2: I was calling to let y'all know how I got my kids at school.
1: How did you do it?
2: You know, the first time you go in there, come on, get up, time for school. You give them a few minutes, and then if they did not get up, I'd go in there, and I'd do like a drum roll on their door, and it was a very loud drum roll, and they would get so mad. Mama, don't!
1: Like, wow, yeah. Actually developed your skills there. She was doing paradiddles before you know it.
2: Mad skills.

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1: There's something about a song that can help you through a storm.
2: It keeps me motivated. 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

0: Justin French, Born Again.
1: We have a viral no churn watermelon ice cream recipe.
2: No churn, meaning you don't have to use an ice cream maker?
1: Two ingredients.
2: Okay.
1: Here's how it goes. One watermelon cut in half. One cup of heavy cream or milk. And then maybe a third ingredient, honey for drizzling. I don't know how much is in a drizzle, but you get the idea.
2: That's interesting because you don't like watermelon.
1: Don't care for it, but I think a lot of people would. There's a little bit of summer left in us. You cut the watermelon in half. You scoop out a large bowl-like dent in the middle of one of the halves.
2: Okay.
1: You wrap that half in plastic wrap, put it in the freezer overnight.
2: Got it.
1: Remove the plastic, of course. Do we even have to say that? Pour milk or cream into that bowl-like dent in the watermelon. Stir the cream while scraping the frozen watermelon on the outside of that bowl.
2: Interesting.
1: And then it kind of gets incorporated into the cream, and then it kind of turns pink, and you just scoop out these watermelon scrapes, and it's all creamy and pink.
2: No added sugar either. Yeah. Wow.
1: Yeah, and it's on our Facebook page. It's summer for one more day for some of us. KVNE Facebook page.

0: This I Know.
1: Ryan Stevenson, This I Know.
2: KVNE, good morning. It's Mike and Carrie.
3: Every once in a while, we get a chance to mess around in the studio, in a production room, and make some little sweepers, we call them, little clips.
2: Little
3: and
2: things between the songs.
3: Yeah, and I found one for us. I found one that works well.
2: Oh, really?
3: Yeah, okay. See what you think about this. Okay. I hope I don't get in trouble for this.
0: The best part of waking up.
3: Mike and Carrie.
0: We're
3: in the process. We're still kind of working on it.
2: You know, that might be somebody else's...
3: Yeah, I didn't make that part. Yeah, I got it from somebody else.
2: I don't know if you're allowed to do that.
3: Well, it's done now. This is a good way to wake up.

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1: Hi, this is Chris Tomlin.
2: Get ready for a night of worship with the one and only East Texas native, Chris Tomlin. 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
7: 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He puts Jesus right up front, and so I'm so thankful for Forrest Frank, who, ironically, has a song called "Thankful." 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

0: Mike and Carrie are just checking the prize bin. It's kind of dusty in there. It's really, we haven't had a prize giveaway in a long time.
1: Any bean dip in there?
0: Well, that's right. We used to have KVNE bean dip. Remember that? And I remember once we had KVNE crackers that went well with the KVNE soup. Never got off the ground.
1: No.
0: We don't do prizes anymore. We just bring in the wholesome Christian music that points you to Jesus. I've seen

0: Queen, Dusty Bibles.
1: KVNE, an early morning voice of encouragement with Mike and Carrie. Now, getting up in the morning is an issue for many people.
2: Yes, it is. And back to school time, so we're talking about how you wake your kids up. When I was a kid, my dad would come into the bedroom. He'd give me a few chances to get up. Of course, I wouldn't. And then he would be hovering over me with a pitcher of water.
1: What?
2: And he would start to slowly tilt the pitcher. I don't know if there was ever water in that pitcher, but by the time it got to that tipping point, I would go, I'm up! And it worked every time.
3: My brother is a deep sleeper in our house. We got something that trumps that. A cup of ice water dumped on his face if he doesn't get out of bed.
2: Oh my gosh, that would just really get me out of bed.
4: It seems kind of harsh, doesn't it?
2: Yes!
3: Yeah, it was half, I'm so tired. And the other half was, I'm not getting out of bed. That's why you never caught me sleeping late on a school morning.

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0: KVNE with school right around the corner. It is still technically summer, and we've been doing the small town summer stops.
1: That's right.
0: The next one is Tuesday. Check your local listings. But we've done them all summer long. We were recently collecting shoes. You remember that?
1: Yeah. Thank you so much for your generosity.
0: Yeah. We were enjoying one, and I think I was with. I don't remember. I wasn't with you. I was with somebody else. Maybe it was Adam. Anyway, somebody came up, and there's always going to be somebody who puts a monkey wrench in a thing, an otherwise enjoyable event. A guy comes. These are well-meaning Christians, all right?
1: Okay.
0: A guy comes up and says, I love listening to you and Carrie every morning. I said, well, thank you.
1: Thank you.
0: He said, I've been listening for 18 years. Wow, since the beginning.
1: Wow.
0: That's about when we started.
1: How long we've been on the air together.
0: Yeah. So he went on and on, glowing reviews. So nice. I said, thank you very much. He said, whenever I get a chance, I tell people to listen to K-Love. I said, you know what? I appreciate that. I didn't have the heart.

0: conversation. Start your day with encouraging music and conversation.
1: I love KB&E because they always have the perfect God-given word and the perfect song just when you need it the most.
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0: of the Lord.
1: KVNE, Mike and Carrie, if you're listening, looking for a side gig, a little side hustle, here's one that's trending. It's restaurant sitting.
2: Restaurant sitting?
1: Yeah, folks are getting paid to wait in line for hours to secure cakes or pizza or theater tickets or restaurants, bakeries, whatever it is. There's a long line. You can pay somebody and they'll wait in line for you. And then when the time comes.
2: You know what that reminds me of? Something really cool. When I was in Guatemala, when we go to the amusement park, all the moms, and we're talking about, you know, like 120 kids, the moms come not to go to the amusement park, but to sit at the tables so we have a place to eat at lunch.
1: So they're holding your place
2: for us. They're holding our place
1: for us. That's a great service.
2: Isn't it? We don't even pay them for that.
1: Yeah. I would pay somebody to wait in line at Chick-fil-A for me.
2: You would?
1: Because make no mistake, there's a line at Chick-fil-A.
2: Yeah, but they're very efficient.
1: They are very good at it, and it's their pleasure.
3: I've never seen a morning the sun forgot to rise in every single detail. You're faithful every time.

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2: Please do.
4: Yes.
3: I would put marbles in the freezer. And when they wouldn't get up, I would put them in their bed.
2: Uh-huh.
3: And they couldn't get away from them.
4: Don't you wish you had an iPhone with video back then?
3: Yes, because they would jump everywhere.
4: That's hilarious.

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3: 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It's Mike and Carrie.
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0: Nate's great, but he's got a problem.
1: You got a problem.
2: I love pancakes. I love them so much. And they make me so tired. And I never blame them. I'm always like, what is up with me today? I can't get it going, you know? And I'll go to my wife. I'm like, I think we need new pillows. And she's like, you think it's that loaf of bread and syrup you just ate?

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3: I find it pretty easy to tell myself that God loves me. But for me to actually take the time to stop and open up His Word and receive His love, to actually know that He sees me and cares about my day is a whole nother thing. How are we possibly going to know that God loves us if we don't give Him a voice into our lives just by stopping and opening His Word? I wrote this one after one of those moments where I stopped. And I know it's a bop. It's supposed to make you smile, as you should be doing, because Lord, it feels good to be loved by you.
4: The

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1: KVNE with Mike and Carrie and some fun facts for family and friends. Queen Elizabeth II had over 30 corgis in her lifetime.
2: I know. My mom loves that about Queen Elizabeth.
1: Can you say addiction? I think that's too many corgis.
2: I think it's okay. It's a healthy addiction.
1: Okay. When Disneyland opened in 1955, Tomorrowland was designed to look like the year in the distant future, 1986.
2: Oh, wow.
1: Walk like an Egyptian? I don't think right. So. The chicken preceded the egg by nearly 3 minutes. And finally...
2: Wait, what? Chicken? Okay.
1: Forrest Frank wears his hat backwards in the shower. I did not know that. Speaking of Forrest Frank, here's Mac Powell on KVNA.

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2: You've got the voice of encouragement.

0: misfires. 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
1: KVNE, Mike and Carrie, this just in. This just came to my attention and it did not occur to me. You remember the sandbox? Did you have a sandbox when you were a kid?
2: Sure.
1: Yeah.
2: Didn't everybody?
1: I thought so. Like you have them in the backyard. Everybody had one in their backyard.
2: My grandmother had one in her backyard.
1: Yeah.
2: We loved it.
1: They even had public sandboxes. You don't see them so much anymore.
2: Okay.
1: And there's a reason for that.
2: It's cats, isn't it?
1: It's cats. It's like not safe anymore.
2: We don't even need to say. We don't even need to finish this break. Everybody knows what we're talking about right now.
1: Leave it to the cats to have their way.

0: Jamie McDonald. Ain't no way.
1: Make Mike and Carrie a part of your morning drive
2: back to school.
3: 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Thank you, KVNE, for giving me courage through all the stuff that has been happening.
0: KVNE.

0: KVNA, back to school time. Remember when you were in school, the first day of school, that season upon us?
1: Oh, yeah.
0: Middle school, probably the toughest for kids. Study shows it's also the toughest for moms.
1: Really?
0: Yeah. Of all the school years, from preschool all the way up to college. Because all of a sudden, your kid starts to look different, act older. They got all these new responsibilities. Mm-hmm. Can be overwhelming for them. And for you, because they're changing.
1: I actually had to take a public school to... A bus, I mean, sorry, to school when I started the seventh grade.
0: Yeah.
1: And that was like a big deal, you know, on my own.
0: Yeah.
1: On the bus, had to have the money for the bus and had to know which bus to take. Yeah.
0: So the study says it was hard on your mom, too, because you're changing. You're going through some stressful things. So mom needs some support from family and friends and a support group even. Can you imagine what your kid needs? You might need that too. So
1: yeah.
0: Husbands and family can be a good support, but a sister network.
1: I like it.
0: For some support.
1: It's a good idea.

0: 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Make it well.
1: KVNE, Mike and Carrie, as you're going back to school, what do you struggle with?
2: Getting out of bed.
3: So
4: no, is this your kids or you?
2: Me.
3: So basically you've slept all summer is what you're telling us.
2: I get 38 minutes extra sleep every day.
4: 38. Wow, not 30 minutes. Not 37, just, but 38.
3: You treasure 38,
2: yeah.
3: That
2: it's
3: time.
2: Just, but so we have to get up that much earlier when school starts. And it, oh, man, that first 2 weeks is just murder.
5: I want to dance like David. I want a faith like Paul. I want to sing like Silas tearing down the prison walls. I want to face that fire. It won't

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1: Brandon Lake, that's who I praise.
2: Hey, Mount Vernon, we appreciate you. Thanks for making KVNE your voice of encouragement.

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7: John Reddick with Holding On, Praise God. The true vine in John 15, Jesus reminds us that apart from him, we can do nothing. Fruitful living comes from abiding in Christ, the prayer, scripture, and obedience. Stay connected to the vine. He says, I'm the vine, you're the branches.

0: 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Relate.
1: Good morning. It's Mike and Carrie. Now, if you're listening in Turkey, I know that's doubtful.
2: Hey, it could be.
1: The country, somebody may be. We want to hear from all our Turkey audience this morning. But there's good news for you. Turkey is allowing people to come to work an hour late if they use the time to exercise.
2: Oh, wow.
1: Talk about motivation.
2: If I said I was going to do that, would you A, believe me, and B, let me do it?
1: I don't think I'd ever get past point A.
2: Come on.

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1: KVNE, Mike and Carrie, one more time. 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
2: goodbye.
3: Now it's time to say goodbye.
1: Oh, really? Okay.
2: I think it's sweet. Yeah. It's so sweet.
1: Yeah, it is.
2: Spelling your name wrong, though.
1: Why?
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2: Because we love you.
1: Okay.
2: Can I call you Mikey Mouse now?
1: All right, yeah. Go ahead. Call me Mike. He got me.

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2: 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Happy one for you, and what can add a little joy to

0: But, well, always God's word. Getting into it with Tara Lee Gobble and the God Shot.
1: The Lord is my shepherd, I shall not want. Psalm 23 was written by King David. But before he became the king of Israel, his first job was being a shepherd. We all got to start somewhere, right? David knew firsthand what makes a good shepherd. We have to feed the sheep, keep them from wolves and thieves and falling off cliffs, and get used to the smell of their manure. In light of that, David calls God his shepherd. God is the one who provides for him and protects him. When I was a kid, I thought the part of this verse that says, I shall not want, was a command. Thou shalt not want anything. But what David is saying here is that God is such a good shepherd to him that he wants for nothing. He has everything he needs. Wherever you feel like you're in need today, may God show you how he's actively caring for you in every aspect of your life. May you know and believe that he's your good shepherd. He's where the joy is. To listen to the God Shot again or share it with friends, go to kvne.com and click the God Shot link.

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0: Lauren Daigle, Rescue.
1: Oh, I will rescue you.
2: And he did. KVN and a good Tuesday. I'm Nikki Martinez. You know, it was hundreds of years before Jesus was even born, yet what he was going to do for us, the love, extreme love that he showed for us, was talked about, prophesied even in the book of Isaiah. Says he was pierced for our rebellion, crushed for our sins, beaten so we could be whole. He was whipped so we could be healed.

0: Days God gave.
1: KVNE. Hey there, I'm Nikki. And songs like that, man, really do impact you. I know that's the case with each kid who we've had during this summer call in and ask for a song, and I'll ask them why it's their favorite. And they may not have deep reasons, but you can tell it sticks on their heart. The message sticks on their heart. But you know, it's not only the kids. In fact, Brittany, you've got a song that just sticks to you.
2: Revelation song. That is one song that I've had to pull over while I'm driving just because I have tears streaming down my face. Absolute pure worship in that moment.
1: Amen, girl. Well, I think I can play that one for you.
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5: We are just talking so openly and so freely about how Jesus has changed all of our lives. And I think about that verse in Isaiah, and it says, He will not blow out a flickering candle. In my life, there have been some times where I was just barely hanging on, and Jesus really breathed me back to life. And I just think about this purity and innocence with kids, that they're just so close to heaven. I think that they know that there's a love after them. Part of the journey of faith is returning to that love. It was Jesus all along.

0: Annie Cash. Jesus all along.
1: KB Annie, it's always been the case. With our ups and downs, he is there. And Lord, at our prayer center at KBNE.com, many need to know that, including Leslie, a friend that Jeffrey is bringing to us, Lord, who's been struggling financially. Father, give her your wisdom, your guidance.

0: Show me your glory.
1: KBNE, hey, I'm Nikki. And you know, sometimes we see his glory in the people that he puts around us. Sometimes we see it in answered prayers. And sometimes we see it and feel it in the waiting. And for speaker and author Sarah J. Robinson, she knows that.
2: In the Bible, there's these beautiful stories of miracles and times where God did amazing things. And it's easy for us to get so focused on those miracles. One of my favorite stories is the Pool of Bethesda, where Jesus comes and he finds this man who's been sick for 38 years and is paralyzed, and Jesus heals him. But we overlook the fact that even while Jesus was revealing his goodness and his character and his kindness through that, there were multitudes of other people there that Jesus didn't heal that day. And I don't know why. I don't have answers for that, but I think sometimes we get to know God better in the dark. We get to experience his love and his comfort in a way that we never would if we didn't need to be comforted. And we get to experience him as the Prince of Peace when we feel pain and anxiety, and learn to come to him and let him walk us through those things. I don't have answers for why he chooses to heal some people and not, and why he hasn't chosen to heal me. But I know that walking the long road with him and learning to walk with him through the dark has been beautiful and fulfilling and life-giving.

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1: All can see, all can see. God is with us.
2: Always. KBNE. Hey there, I'm Nikki. Hopefully this Tuesday going good for you. And hi, who's this?
3: Hi, my name's Chloe, and I'm request a song.
2: Oh, okay. What song are we thinking about?
3: I do have it on my mind.
2: Toby and Forrest Frank. That's a good one. I think I can play that for you, Chloe.
3: Okay, thank you.
2: You're welcome. Why do you like that one?
3: Because we can remember that God doesn't ever leave us and stuff like that.
2: Oh, amen, girl.

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flawless. KBNE, the cross heals and restores. And Lord, for one of our listeners, Shannon, I got to meet yesterday. Lord, she is needing that restoration. Her family, her daughter, her grandkids. Father, if it is your will, let there be a miraculous transformation. In your

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1: KVNE. Her name was Miss Bonnie. And even though when I became an adult, she told me to stop calling her Miss Bonnie and just Bonnie, I wasn't going to do that. Because, man, her mentorship as a 9th and 10th and 11th grader meant so much to me. A few years ago, she passed from her battle with cancer, second round. But I will tell you this, her funeral, man, most beautiful thing I'd ever seen, because I wasn't the only one that she mentored. There were droves of now adults who were impacted by the love of Jesus through Miss Bonnie. And maybe you could be that for someone else. You could be a Miss Bonnie through the Mentoring Alliance. Or your kid could find a Miss Bonnie. 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
1: 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And that includes living in forgiveness and grace and mercy. Ephesians 4 reminds us to be kind to one another, tenderhearted, forgiving one another as God in Christ forgave you. 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
1: It's bubbling over. KVNE, hey there, I'm Nikki, and you may have felt it. You don't have to have a kid to feel the thickness of it. Even if you went shopping, just regular shopping this weekend, you probably saw it, you heard it, you felt it, the anticipation of going back to school. Parents, teachers, kids, all the feelings, all the emotions. And I remember as a kid, man, I just couldn't even sleep the night before that first day. There's all of these feelings just boiling and bubbling to the surface. Yet when we're called to anticipate something bigger, those emotions don't always match. When the Bible tells us to be ready to anticipate Jesus's return, we kind of fall flat, don't we? God, the anticipation that is in the air right now, may it be tenfold daily for your return.

0: Chris Tomlin, I Will Rise.
1: KVNE, yay, I'm Nikki. And imagine 66 years pass by. Well, for Tony and Joe, those years went by in a flash. See, they met at a school dance as teens. The two dated, then married, and spent their wedding night back in 1948 at the ever-famous Waldorf Astoria Hotel in New York City. Well, with their anniversary around the corner, their daughter Sandra decided to set something up pretty special. Calling the Waldorf, Sandra explained that her mom and dad's 66th anniversary was coming up. Well, the hotel didn't need to hear any more. Just needed to see the receipt from that day, which, surprisingly, they had. Reservations were made, and the pair were able to celebrate and stay at the $400 a night hotel for $15, the original price of the room.

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3: Father, let your kingdom come. Father, let your will be done.
1: Will you take just a minute and join us for this noon prayer stop?
4: This is Stan Sanders. Let's pray. Our Father, which art in heaven, hallowed be your name. Your kingdom come, your will be done, on earth as it is in heaven. Give us this day our daily bread, and forgive us our debts as we forgive our debtors. And lead us not into temptation, but deliver us from evil. For yours is the kingdom, and the power, and the glory forever.

0: KB Annie. 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And maybe some of the feelings that you're feeling, your kids are feeling. But Cynthia, you wanted to share a little bit about your back to school experience.
1: Well, believe it or not, I don't remember actually the first day I went to school, because when I was 6 months old, my oldest sister, she was 12 years older, started taking me to school with her.
0: What?
1: She did. Anytime Mother would let me go, she would take me to school. And I did that up until I was old enough to sit at the back of the room and read books and color before I started school in the first grade.
0: Wow. So literally you were in school at 6 months old.
1: At 6 months old.
0: You became like the class mascot, essentially.
1: Well, they played house with me. During recess.
0: A real life baby. 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
1: That's about it.

0: 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We love being part of this community. We have several prayer pop-ups coming up.
1: That's wonderful.
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0: KBN and some kids on fire, ready for that first day of school. Talking a little bit about that. Maybe you've got memory from your first day. Maybe even some experience and tips for those starting for the first time with their kids. Ernie, you've got a little bit of that, a tip for parents?
1: Well, from personal experience, we took one of our daughters to school. She wouldn't get out of the car. She hung on to the door, and I think the worst thing to do would be to push them out and drive off. So we walked her in and met the teacher and sat down with her for a while. So it'd be the best thing to just make them comfortable.
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1: This is Chandler Moore, and this is the heart behind my song, God, I'm Just Grateful. The Bible instructs us to give thanks in all things. That means in the good and the bad, in the ugly and the beautiful, we are to thank God for it all. And I think this song helps me set my eyes on the list of reasons I have to be grateful. God has been so good. And in the midst of fires and trials and struggles and battles, I still have a reason to be grateful. And this is that song. Here's God, I'm Just Grateful. There

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1: Chandler Moore. God, I'm just grateful.
2: Yes, I am. KBNE. Hey, I'm Nikki. And maybe you are too. 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The way that you love people. People that you may not really even know. And you can do that through volunteering opportunities like Love Thy City. Coming up soon. 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
1: KVNE, I never want to take for granted the ability that I have to meet with God in His Word daily. That's just one of the things that I'm just thankful for. I'm also thankful for this job, and I never want to take it for granted, whether it is praying with you, meeting you in person, or also getting a chance as the music director part of my job of getting to meet others in ministry, KVNE artists, which I've had the pleasure of doing, like Josiah Queen and Mercy Me, and also Chris Tomlin. But I'm not the only one. Comedians who also do ministry, like Johnny W., has met him as well.
2: I got to meet Chris Tomlin, y'all, at a thing I did. It was called Worship Together Tour, and I was an MC. Y'all, if you get a chance to meet Chris Tomlin, I was not ready for it, because he's a little dude. He is little. You can put him right in your pocket. You can. And still have room for Toby Mac. They are tiny people.

KVNE. You know, it may feel weird changing how you live your life, maybe your friend group, maybe even the job that you thought you needed to be at. It feels weird and awkward, and there's other emotions that a lot of times come with that, but it's also part of an incredible testimony to how God is working in your life. And that testimony needs to be shared with others. In fact, in the book of Luke, in the Bible, they are told, the early Christians, to go home. Declare how much God has done for you.

0: Kristen Stevenson, Eye of the Storm.
1: Whatever that storm may look like for you. KBNE, I'm Nikki Martinez, wrapping things up with prayer because I know how powerful prayer is. And for you, the storm may be all the emotions coming with school starting back. For your kids, for yourself. Some have already begun. Our friends in Central Arkansas, they started. A lot of homeschool families have as well. And Lord, we lift up this next generation. We ask that you give them strength as they walk into a classroom, as they take on new knowledge and learning, Lord. That you give them your focus, give them your love. And in turn, they show that love to others. Be with parents, custodians, nurses, and teachers. Lord, remind them that they are not alone and that your way throughout the school year will always be better.

0: 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Your way's better.
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1: Okay, Vinny. 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
1: Hey, I'm Linda. 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Katie Nicole sharing, she was so tired of trying to just be okay that she decided to be honest with herself and with God. 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
1: What if one Saturday could become a memory your family talks about for years? 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We got to come together. Love Thy City is August 22nd at the W.T. Brookshire Conference Center in Tyler. 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
6: I find it pretty easy to tell myself that God loves me. But for me to actually take the time to stop and open up His Word and receive His love, to actually know that He sees me and cares about my day, is a whole nother thing. How are we possibly going to know that God loves us if we don't give Him a voice into our lives just by stopping and opening His Word? I wrote this one after one of those moments where I stopped. And I know it's a bop. It's supposed to make you smile, as you should be doing, because Lord, it feels good to be loved by you. Lord,

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1: Lord, give us the ability to praise you during these storms of life. 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Thank you in Jesus' name. Amen.
2: I was sure by now, God,

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2: KVNE, hey, I'm Linda. So you might know that I'm an avid softball fan. Now, my daughter Kristen played softball her whole life and played in college, but she doesn't like watching the games. So I need a softball buddy. So I was at their house and they were doing things around the house. And so I was like, just give me the baby. We sat down and watched the softball game together and he actually enjoyed it. I am hoping and praying that we have a softball player in our family, at least baseball players with the boys. 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
1: Oh my soul, you're not alone.
2: Hi, Kay Vianney.
3: Hi, how are you?
2: I'm good.
3: That's great. This is Yvonne in Longview, and I've been listening to you guys for so many years, but I'm just so thankful that you guys are persevering in speaking the truth in love. And I love listening to Wave Walker. Believe you me, I started dancing in the car.
2: Oh, I just played that.
3: Yeah, so many beautiful singers and wonderful songs. Groups like Petra and Whiteheart. I tell you, I go back.
2: Oh, yeah. Petra was my first Christian concert.
3: You have got to be a baby. I mean, seriously, I'm 80 years old.
2: Wow. That's awesome.
3: I was introducing my sons to this music, so you're probably one of my children's age.
2: Yes, I am 64.
3: Yeah, you and my oldest son are pretty close together there.
2: That's awesome. But I love that you like that kind of music. That's so cool. I used to take my kids to the Christian rock festivals in Dallas, and the girl that was announcing from the stage, she said, "Over there is the cool mom section." That was a badge of honor for me. I still listen to all of it. Skillet, Switchfoot, all the goodies.
3: Switchfoot. Can you play Switchfoot for me? Dare You to Move.
2: Absolutely. I can get that one on for you.
3: I said to the Lord the other day, I said, you know, I'm missing so many things I want to be a part of here on earth. I said, I know I'm going to have a bigger concert in heaven.
2: Absolutely. Absolutely. It's, you know, the Bible talks all about the instruments, and I think it's going to be loud worship.
3: Oh, it will be. I got to get ready.
2: Yes.
3: I got to get ready for heaven. Oh, my goodness. Bring on the tambourines. Bring on the cymbals.
2: Yes.
3: Get the trumpets in here. Let's just blow the roof off.
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0: Wickham and Crowder. 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
1: Hey, Vinny, maybe you're wondering who Jesus is. Well, I want you to listen to my friend Fletch as he walks us through the New Testament.
2: Who is Jesus? In Matthew, he's the King of the Jews. In Mark, he's the servant. In Luke, he's the Son of Man. And in John, Jesus is the Son of God. In Acts, he's the Savior of the world. In Romans, he's the righteousness of God. In 1 Corinthians, he is the rock. In 2 Corinthians, he is the triumphant one. In Galatians, Jesus sets us free. In Ephesians, he's the head of the church. In Philippians, he is our joy. In Colossians, he's our completeness. In 1 and 2 Thessalonians, he is our hope. In 1 Timothy, he's our faith. In 2 Timothy, he's our stability. In Titus, Jesus is truth. In Philemon, he is our helper. In Hebrews, he's our perfection. In James, he's the power behind our faith. In 1 Peter, he's our example. In 2 Peter, he's our purity. In 1 John, he's our life. In 2 John, he's our pattern. In 3 John, he's our motivation. In Jude, he's the foundation of our faith. And in Revelation, Jesus is our coming King. The world can't understand him, and the leaders can't ignore him. He is light and love and Lord. Jesus is goodness and kindness and God. He is holy. His word is eternal. He is our Redeemer. He is our Savior. And he is the Lord of my life. Do you know this Jesus?

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1: KVNE, hey, I'm Linda. You know, as school starts this week, kids are already back in school. My grandkids are going back on Wednesday, and it's our job as parents and grandparents to cover them in prayer as they go out into the world. I know some of you mamas, it's really hard to let them go. Maybe it's their first day of school. Maybe they're just starting kindergarten. Maybe it's their senior year and you're having a hard time imagining them going away, or they are going off to college and it's just hurting your heart that you're becoming an empty nester. I understand all of that, believe me. So we want to cover all of them and you with prayer as they go back. Lord, we have a listener on our prayer center needing prayer for her daughter as she goes back to school to love Jesus and to grow closer to you, to truly know the depths of your love for her. Lord, we pray that she would feel your presence in her life and as she goes back to school, that she would be surrounded by Christian friends who would encourage her. And Lord, we lift up everyone listening, moms and dads and the kids, that this would be a safe environment for them, that they would feel your presence as they walk through their day at school. We lift this in Jesus' name. Amen.

Okay, Vinny, you know, when you give your life to Jesus, you are supposed to let go of all of that junk in your past. Leave it there in the river. 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

Hey, Vinny. Hey, I'm Linda. So, you know, there's this list that says what today's national day is, and there's all kinds of them. Well, apparently today is National Sewing Machine Day. So it reminded me of when my husband and I went to pick out a sewing machine. And the salesman came up to me and started asking me questions of what I was looking for. And I said, don't talk to me. He's the one buying the sewing machine. In high school, I made an apron and I got a C. Okay, so I'm here to tell you, Brian was the one that could use the sewing machine. Mandy, my oldest daughter, she could use the sewing machine. It has been passed on to my daughter-in-law, okay? I don't mess with sewing machines, so maybe you can relate to that. What is your worst sewing machine creation? Give me a call, 844-984-1234.

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1: 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Hey, I'm Linda. I had my coffee a little bit early, but I'm heading back to the break room to get another one while we listen to New Mercies for Moms.
2: Psalm 25:9 says, "He guides the humble in what is right and teaches them his way." It's easier for us to point a finger at others than to examine ourselves. When I look inward, I can see the ugliness of my sin. I don't want the spotlight to be on the jealousy that arises when I scroll through social media or the anger I exhibit to my children when they make a mistake. God's word gently reminds me to humble myself. Once I admit my sinfulness and humbly come to God, I'm more open to learning from and living for Him. As we live for God, others are able to see the mighty works of God who has saved us from sin. And that's what I really want, to point to my Creator so that others will see Him and His grace at work in my life. I'm Jill with New Mercies for Moms. 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
4: We were just talking so openly and so freely about how Jesus has changed all of our lives. And I think about that verse in Isaiah, and it says, "He will not blow out a flickering candle." In my life, there have been some times where I was just barely hanging on, and Jesus really breathed me back to life. And I just think about this purity and innocence with kids, that they're just so close to heaven. I think that they know that there's a love after them. Part of the journey of faith is returning to that love. It was Jesus all along.

0: Vianney Cash. Jesus all along.
1: Okay, Vianney. Hey, I'm Linda. I've got to share this letter from a sweet listener, Diana. She reached out to us to share that she's been struggling lately with her finances. And so she went out to do some door dashing the other day to help with money and just to have some space to herself. And she says, I haven't listened to KVNE in quite some time, but I did when I was in the car because I needed so badly to feel God's love. The music alone was enough to lift my spirits. But then something even better happened. Someone said, hey, Diana, thanks for supporting KVNE. You are appreciated. Now, I'm not delusional, she says. I know that you were speaking to the town, not to me, but it didn't matter. It still brought a smile to my face and tears to my eyes. I just know that God was speaking to me through you. Thank you so much for allowing him to do so. Diana, we want to lift you up. We are speaking to you right now, and we want to ask God to provide for your needs and to draw close to you during this season. Thank you for being open to his love and recognizing his presence in your life. In Jesus' name, amen.

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2: Hey, Vinny. 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

0: Hey, Vinny. 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She has a baby also, and two older ones. And my daughter, Kristen, has Cooper is a year and a half, maybe. And so two toddlers, if they come to my house, it is chaos. So a little encouragement and perspective from Anita Renfro on life with preschoolers.
1: If you've got preschoolers, it's like your life is that Bill Murray movie Groundhog Day, where like it's the same day over and over again. And, you know, it tends to make things seem very slow. And I remember when my kids were all under the age of six, there were ladies that were in my church and around my community who would try to encourage me. And they would say, Anita, treasure this time. You need to treasure this time because it goes by so quickly. If you blink, you'll miss it. And I would go home and look at the ground up peas in the carpet and the spilled apple juice and the crayon all over the walls. And I would just think, it would be so okay with me if I missed a little bit of this.

0: louder. Good God Almighty.
1: Jesus, 24/7. And hey, we're going to get to experience Crowder singing that song and many others live. You don't want to miss out on that one. 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
1: KVNE, hey, I'm Linda. My daughter-in-law, Meg, brought the kids, spent the night with me. We had a sleepover night, and we were just going to enjoy some time together, but it kind of turned into some work time. I had some movie room decor that I had gotten off of Marketplace, and she said, I got this. Hold the baby. And I posted all the cute pictures afterwards, and she says, didn't mean for our sleepover to turn into a mini work day, but I didn't want you to go one more day without hanging up all the cute stuff. Turns out you can get a lot done with some coffee, a hammer, and a couple of nails. I call her my decor elf.

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2: 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The Bible instructs us to give thanks in all things. That means in the good, in the bad, in the ugly, and the beautiful. We are to thank God for it all. And I think this song helps me set my eyes on the list of reasons I have to be grateful. God has been so good. And in the midst of fires and trials and struggles and battles, I still have a reason to be grateful. And this is that song. Here's God, I'm Just Grateful. There was

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1: KVNE, hey friend, I'm Lacey. Welcome to Tuesday evening. I'm so glad you're here and I'm very excited because we get to praise the Lord together. Here's a favorite.
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You may know about our sister station, Fusion. It's like KVNE, but in Spanish. Well, today we join them in praying for Colombia, as many people have suffered from the earthquake that happened there. So Lord, we lift up those in that area, and we just pray, Lord, that you would bring comfort from all the devastation and the loss of life, Lord, that you would just surround them with your presence. And I do pray that they would look to you above all else. We thank you that you are sovereign over all things. And we pray this in Jesus' mighty name. Amen.

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0: Sasha Layton, Into the Sea. 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
1: Hey, friend, I'm Lacey. 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He said, look for the gold in your life, especially in moments where you find yourself in between a prayer and an answer, because God is always doing something. 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
1: 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We love being part of this community. We have several prayer pop-ups coming up.
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2: KBNE, hey friend, I'm Lacey. Well, we love Tim Hawkins, and I don't know about you, but it feels good to laugh. If you need a laugh this evening, I've got just the thing.
3: I think the way we pray is, prayer is a powerful thing, but I think it's when you grow up in church, it's just you hear prayers all the time in different styles and stuff, and little quirks that people have when they pray. I don't know, little phrases that I don't understand to this day. But we use the phrases, but we that's just what we heard growing up. We think that's just the right thing to say when we pray. You know, like hedge of protection. You ever hear that? Hear that a lot.
4: Hedge of protection. Damn, we are praying a hedge of protection around you, buddy. That's right, a hedge. Mm-hmm. Around you and your whole family.
3: A hedge, huh? I don't mean to complain. Is that the best you can do? How about a thick cement wall? With some razor wire on top of that bad boy. Hedge of protection, good set of clippers get right through that thing. I'm sure the devil's got a set of those. I mean, you think a hedge is going to scare the devil away? And watch out,
4: what is this greenery? I can't get through that. Move that bush. My greatest weakness is landscaping. How did they know?

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2: I find it pretty easy to tell myself that God loves me. But for me to actually take the time to stop and open up His Word and receive His love, to actually know that He sees me and cares about my day is a whole nother thing. How are we possibly going to know that God loves us if we don't give Him a voice into our lives just by stopping and opening His Word? I wrote this one after one of those moments where I stopped. And I know it's a bop. It's supposed to make you smile. As you should be doing, because Lord, it feels good to be loved by you.

0: just your love.
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2: Hey friend, I'm Lacey. We were in our garden recently and my daughter Layla was with me and she was quiet. So I looked back and I saw her picking all the green tomatoes and she was proud of it. But I was shocked. So I thought, well, fried green tomatoes for dinner it is.

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1: Hey friend, I'm Lacey. I've mentioned our Rock the Pines Christian Music Festival that's coming up. We're just days away from this. It's going to be a beautiful, amazing day filled with just praise to our mighty God. And the headliner band is this band right here coming up. Takes me back to my high school days. I love it. It's Switchfoot. Grab your tickets at KVNE.

0: Burton, where would I be?
1: Hey friend, I'm Lacey. 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Jesus says, come to me. The Bible says that his mercies are new every morning. 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
2: Hey friend, I'm Lacey. My girls are counting down the hours now because school starts in the morning. So just a little shout out to all the little ears listening and those high schoolers too who are starting school in the morning. I hope you have the best day ever. Lord be with you. Lord bless you and keep you.

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